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7: 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Notre Dame has kicked a field goal to take a 13-10 lead over Wisconsin with 8:53 to go here in the first half. Live line right now, Notre Dame minus 14 and a half. Live total 51 and a half. Meanwhile, Ole Miss still holding on to a 10-3 lead over Louisville with 3:14 to go in the first half there. Your live total down to 43 and a half. A low scoring affair there in Nashville. We'll keep you up to date on everything going on there. But in both of these standalone games, as we are on unders in both of them, we have CJ Carr over 1.5 passing touchdowns, and we also have Louisville plus the points. So we'll see if that one can come through for us. We'll see if anyone can come through for us. We split our first quarter wagers, cashed the under first quarter, Ole Miss Louisville, lost the first quarter under in Wisconsin Notre Dame in just hilarious fashion. Replay has just been an issue across college football here in week number one. Maybe they need preseason, like the NFL needs the preseason as well. Speaking of the NFL, week number one gets kicked off on Wednesday. Super Bowl rematch between the New England Patriots and the Seattle Seahawks. And then you have the Melbourne game coming up on Thursday between the Rams and the 49ers. I think it's very interesting that the Rams and 49ers take different approaches or are taking different approaches as far as the travel is concerned. I tend to side with the Rams on the travel situation because they put effort in. The 49ers just are doing what pretty much has always been done, right? Travel to the international site, spend a couple of days, get acclimated, practice, play the game, come home. Okay. If that's, you know, what's always been done, it's how they feel is going to, you know, is going to benefit them. Sure. So they travel. They've been in Australia already. Be there for like a week, right?

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7: 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We are at the half in Nashville, where Ole Miss has a 10-6 lead over Louisville, as our under is looking pretty good in that game, as live total is at 40.5. Live line right now, Ole Miss 7.5-point favorites. And we have just gone to the half at Lambeau in Green Bay, where Notre Dame has a 13-10 lead over Wisconsin. Live total there, 44.5. Live line, Notre Dame -10.5. So both unders looking okay. And Louisville on the point, plus the points, looking okay. Need one more passing touchdown from CJ Carr. We want to go for the 4-0 sweep here on this Sunday night football slate. How about that? A little late Sunday night football here in college football. We actually have a Monday night football game coming up tomorrow. We'll get to that in just a bit. We also have a Sunday night baseball game, a late night baseball game coming up here in about a half an hour or so between the Washington Nationals and the LA Dodgers. Joining us right now on the Progressive Guest Line to preview that game and tomorrow's Labor Day slate is our very own Greg Peterson, host of the Baseball Betting Show, wherever you get your podcasts from. And make sure you read Greg's write-ups up on VSiN.com. Greg, we got Sunday night baseball, a late night start there in L.A. Justin Robleski on the bump for the Dodgers. And going for the Nationals is Andrew Alvarez. We're seeing the Dodgers about $2 favorites total here in this one tonight. Looks like it's at 8.5. What did you make this game? What did you go ahead and play here between the Nationals and the Dodgers?
8: A little bit of a side note, by the way. Man, it's so nice to have this late night Sunday game because typically you're done so early. So I love these games. And I took a shot on the Nationals on the money line. Justin Robleski, ever since making the All-Star team and being in the All-Star game, has been absolutely terrible for the Dodgers. In 28 innings, he's given up 12 home runs. And Andrew Alvarez, I really think, has potential here moving forward. I mean, obviously, he's not going to be anything special this year, but and he's posting up a 3.47 ERA. He's giving up only a half home run per nine innings with about 8.5 strikeouts per nine innings. And be mindful that the Nationals, even with all the injuries that they've had, even with trading away so many players at the deadline, they've been a top five offense in terms of run creation here in the second half of the season. So they have still been rock solid there. They get James Wood off the injury list. Dallin Lyle gives him now three players that have hit for at least 20 home runs this season. So I think that the Washington Nationals can pull off a slugfest here. I like the over in this spot, and you're getting even money on the over, by the way, as well. And I took a big number here on the Nationals on the money line.
7: All right, so you like the Nets getting the as a dog price plus 163 or so, and you like the over 8.5 for tonight's game between the Dodgers and the Nets. Greg, yesterday you and I spoke about the Braves and Phillies because the

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4: Hey, it's Jonathan Von Tobel from VSiN, and one of the first things that I like to do when betting NFL win totals is look at the top and the bottom when you're talking about the highest and the lowest win totals in the National Football League. Generally, in any sport, projections tend to be a little bit more scrunched in. In other words, the highest win total on a projection and a lowest tend to be closer to each other than in a betting market where you have to generate action. So it actually benefits you to maybe look at a low win total to go over and a high win total to go under because those are a little too high or a little too low. For more actionable information, make sure you check out VSiN.com.
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7: Coming at you from the Circa Sportsbook downtown Las Vegas, I'm Dustin Sweetelson. This is Cashing Out on VSiN, the Sports Betting Network. College football week one, it wraps up on Monday night. We've got plenty of baseball to discuss as well here in the VSiN Morning Bet segment, and I've already placed some plays for week two in college football. As the dogs were not barking, I'm hoping some of that comes back to the other side in week two. But a couple favorites that really stood out to me as well as those numbers moved from the look-ahead line to where we stand right now. I'll share those in just a moment. But the focus right now is SMU Florida State as this one goes down 7:30 p.m. Eastern time in Tallahassee, Florida. Looking right now, I am seeing SMU laying 3. Want to make sure that's where we're at everywhere. SMU, I'm seeing 3. Couple 2.5 still out there if you want to lay it. Total open 53. It's mostly, you know what, there's a 52.5 at DraftKings, and it goes all the way up to 53.5
8: at a couple of

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0: y'all, right? The thing is he won four out of his last five games last year. And I understand that competition wasn't the best. I've totally taken that into consideration. However, he threw for almost 70%, 2,256 passing yards, 251 passing yards a game, D-Sweet. He also rushed for 174 yards and three touchdowns. They were 4-1 over those final five games. As I mentioned, they scored 24.8 points per game over those last five. And what that did is that created some momentum for this football team and Kellen Moore in the offseason. I look for New Orleans to come in, play hard. The two safeties are out for Detroit. You know, that's a big, big deal. And I look for Olave to have a big game. I look for this game to stay close. And be careful out there, Survivor folks. Be careful with Detroit. New Orleans is a live dog in this situation, in my opinion, D-Sweet.
1: I agree. I think that if there's mayhem week one, it's New Orleans winning at Ford Field in week one. He's Mike Davis. Check him out on X, on TikTok, at Mike Davis Wins. Longtime handicapper. He's been at all the big websites. And he just joined us here on Cashing Out. Appreciate the time, buddy. Good luck with the bets. I'll be in touch soon.
0: Thank you. Thank you, D-Sweet. Enjoyed it, man. See you, buddy.
1: Awesome stuff from Mike Davis, their pro sports handicapper. Hey, think you're better than the experts? Now's your chance to prove it. 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When we return, ACC matchup on Monday night, SMU at Florida State. How do we bet it? That's next on Cashing Out.
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7: 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And when I'm betting Major League Baseball, one of the first pitching tendencies I look at is a starter's reverse platoon splits. Now, that's when a pitcher actually performs better

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4: Coming at you from the Circa Sportsbook downtown Las Vegas, I'm Dustin Sweetelson. This is Cashing Out on VSiN, the sports betting network. College football week one, it wraps up on Monday night. We've got plenty of baseball to discuss as well here in the VSiN Morning Bet segment, and I've already placed some plays for week two in college football. As the dogs were not barking, I'm hoping some of that comes back to the other side in week two. But a couple favorites that really stood out to me as well as those numbers moved from the look-ahead line to where we stand right now. I'll share those in just a moment. But the focus right now is SMU Florida State as this one goes down 7:30 p.m. Eastern time in Tallahassee, Florida. Looking right now, I am seeing SMU laying 3. Want to make sure that's where we're at everywhere. SMU, I'm seeing 3. Ooh, couple 2.5 still out there if you want to lay it. Total open 53. It's mostly, you know what, there's a 52.5 at DraftKings, and it goes all the way up to 53.5 at a couple of other shops as well. SMU comes to town. They have not played a game yet. Florida State, with their win over New Mexico State, just 34-17. They did not cover as a big favorite in that spot. Has people questioning if they're ready for this opportunity and this matchup with SMU. Mike Norvell is coaching for his job. Rhett Lashley on the other side is not. It's his fifth year with the Mustangs. He's 38-16 straight up, and he returns a third-year starter at quarterback in Kevin Jennings. Just a couple seasons ago, Kevin Jennings was playing in the college football playoff. Last year, he knocked off a Miami team right before they went to the college football playoff. And last season, threw for 26 touchdowns. The year prior, threw for 23. 4 rushing last year, 5 rushing the season before. Numbers over 3,200, 3,600, back-to-back seasons for Kevin Jennings as a passer. The problem for SMU's offense is they're working in a lot of new skill position guys. They do return three offensive linemen from last year's team that started, but Alabama wide receiver Jalen Hale joins. ECU transfer Yannick Smith, who I think could be a really good weapon for this team, he is also there, and they added a running back in Kendrick Raphael, who comes over from Cal in the offseason. The defense returns a couple corners and a safety. They have impact transfers all over that secondary as well, which should make Florida State ability to pass here perhaps a little bit more difficult than anticipated. They return SMU 3 good linebackers. They have a new look defensive line, a transfer from La Tech, a transfer from K-State that should be able to make an impact. But the biggest key for SMU's defense is finding a pass rush in 2026. For Florida State, they enter this game 1-0 on the season. Mike Norvell is in year number 7. He's 38-34. He went 38-16 in 4 years at Memphis. The booster support hasn't been up to expectation in the NIL world, and they're off consecutive losing seasons after winning the ACC in 2023. Since missing the college football playoff in 2023, and Mike Norvell complained about it and cried about it into the next season, Florida State's gone 7-18 straight up. That is a big issue for this squad. They have a new offensive coordinator as Gus Malzahn stepped down in the offseason. Tim Harris takes over, and they have a new quarterback, Ashton Daniels, who transfers from Auburn previously at Stanford as well. Third straight year with a new quarterback for Florida State. Daniels is a dual threat. there's a chance that he can make some plays with his

0: 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They watch first.
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3: 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There might have been some bull at the end of the Michigan and Western Michigan game on Saturday night. Now, okay, again, watching it here at Circa behind me, and we're watching this, and you know, the sound is up on the big game on LSU and Clemson because that was the featured game, and we're watching the Western and Michigan game kind of on the second big screen, but no audio. And so Brian McCray and I are trying to watch in real time, Jensen, go, what are they reviewing? Like, what are they reviewing? Because the game's over, kids have rushed the field, the whole bit. And then you realize it is an issue about time. So I go, okay, well, if they're taking this long, you kind of know what's going to happen. And then to watch it in real time, just see the double zeros come up on every screen that you're looking at before the ball is touched by the Western Michigan defender out of bounds. It seemed pretty clear cut. And then to see that we're going to put 1 second back on the clock, and even though they're telling us, and I find out later after listening to all the consternation, that the broadcast is synced up. What you're seeing on TV, what we all saw, was supposed to be officially synced up with the officials, Jensen. But no, no, no, there's a mystery clock that we're not aware of that says that there was still a second to go. How can you square those circles if you're the Big Ten to try to look people in the eye and say, no, what we did was right, and Michigan should have had the extra second to call the final play, which ultimately was the game winner in the Hail Mary.
4: It's an atrocity, and it will be one that taints this victory and probably the entirety of this Michigan season because, hey, if you look at this program on and off the field, surrounded by controversy, ridiculousness ensuing, and the Big Ten, oof, this is a black eye, and excuse me, and then some. The officiating crew, like, it's, I've seen plenty of reaction from fan bases. I've seen, you know, some journalists that have contacted various officiating crews, and it is unanimous that that should have never happened. It should have never been an opportunity. I saw a great meme from where our just completed World Cup, Dave, where it's a referee holding up 1 second, you know, when they give you the extra time or the time added. It was hysterical to see that. But bottom line here, Dave, Western Michigan covers as 27.5-point underdogs. They should have won. Already seeing that Michigan is about a 6 or 7-point underdog with Oklahoma.

0: demolition and non-competitive here. So I'm with you. To me, it's more about LSU and watch out SEC year one for Lane. If you're wondering why he left Ole Miss to go there, I think it's pretty clear to see. And even to that end, Ole Miss last night, you needed Trinidad to be a superhero in that second half, and he was, and you only beat Louisville by three down here not too far from where I am in Nashville. 41-38 is the final. You get a late field goal. You had a 14-point lead with 6.5 minutes to go in the fourth quarter. You could not hold it. Jensen, their defense, Pete Golding's defense, that could be a real issue for me in the SEC context of LSU. Like, that would be my takeaway there. They win the game. They don't cover the number. Louisville gets the money. I think Ole Miss might have some problems defensively week in and week out when they get in league play.
1: I take more from Louisville, actually, because if you remember our college football betting guide, a lot of people, all right, Miami deservedly the favorite in the ACC, but Jeff Brohm, come on down, man. Your table is ready because you can hang and put some of these big boys on notice. And I think that is the bigger thing I take away, is that Louisville's going to be a problem. If they can put this up against an Ole Miss defense that I think is actually going to be pretty solid this year, Dave. And the beauty of week one, not only in college football, but also in the NFL, when you don't really have a preseason, which we don't in college football, and you don't have all the ones playing all the time in the NFL, it takes a game to kind of understand, oh, okay, maybe we got to tighten this up. Oh, we didn't know we had a problem there. What I think is beautiful is Ole Miss is going to be alive. That offense is going to be top 15 in the country. And Louisville with Lincoln Kienholz, that dynamic running back room, my guy Trey Richardson transferring over from Vanderbilt. I think Louisville fans can have a lot to cheer about here this season.
0: We might differ on that one. Kienholz was awful in that first half. Missed some, I mean, throws that I wouldn't miss, Jensen, and I'm getting a little bit old, and I do have eligibility left. But he did play so much better in the second half. I'll give you that. He did play better. It's interesting, those takeaways there from that three-point victory last night from Ole Miss. And Notre Dame, by the way, easy runaway against Wisconsin. Much more to get to. King of Connecticut, Will Hill.
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8: 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Generally, in any sport, projections tend to be a little bit more scrunched in. In other words, the highest win total on a projection and a lowest tend to be closer to each other than in a betting market where you have to generate action. So it actually benefits you to maybe look at a low win total to go over and a high win total to go under, because those are a little too high or a little too low. For more actionable information, make sure you check out VSiN.com.
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3: We continue the Labor Day edition of VSiN by the Books. Dave Ross and Jensen Lewis here with you. Love catching up with the King of Connecticut. Will Hill joins the program now. He is the host of the Should Have Bet More podcast. Give him a follow on X at Not The Will Hill and joins us now here via Progressive Guest Line. Good Labor Day morning to you, Will. Getting up early for us. We appreciate that here on this Monday morning. I know you stayed up late like I did and watched those endings of those Sunday night football games. And it's weird that they had both those starting at the same time for Notre Dame, taking out Wisconsin in the second half and the thriller down here in Nashville between Ole Miss and Louisville. But you were talking, I know you had a great, very successful opening weekend here at college football, but do you rethink some of the dog action out there after seeing the way the favorites kind of took care of business in some spots where normally they might take knees?
4: Yeah, and last night, Notre Dame was a perfect example where I can't remember years ago these teams doing it where you're up 21 with 2 minutes to go and you're throwing it, and they threw it a lot on that final drive. Usually it's just, you know what, we'll run the ball three times. We'll hand off, we'll run the clock, we'll run the ball, and we'll get out of here. To throw it on third and four, third and five, with 2 minutes to go, up 21, and then, of course, he can't just be tackled and the game ends and they just take knees. He's got to run into the end zone for a 30-something yard touchdown. I thought for a minute, because I had Louisville, which got home. I had the under Wisconsin-Notre Dame, which was a bad beat because there were some free points there really throughout the game. I thought that was the right side. Pick six, the late touchdown, the kickoff, which was controversial. And I didn't give it out, but I bet Wisconsin plus 21.5 too. I thought for a second, I'm going to lose all three of these once Louisville was down 14. Lucky I was at least able to get Louisville home. But it's tough. It changes the calculus because, part of taking these big dogs is, all right, the favorite will take the foot off the gas. And if that's not the case anymore, if the favorite's going to know the spread and try to cover the spread, which happens more and more, boy, I don't say it makes these big dogs unbettable, but it makes you certainly think twice in terms of betting them, and it makes you really have to handicap who runs up the score and who doesn't. And again, you're up 21 with 2 minutes to go to be throwing the ball there. It's just it's not like the old days. And from a betting standpoint, you really have to readjust. You're kind of thinking with all that stuff.
5: Well, I was with you, multi-unit play on the under for Notre Dame and Wisconsin after watching that first half and then seeing how the second half started. I'm like, you got to be kidding me. I mean, this is we bet on these 18 to 27-year-olds. Yes, I said 27 because some of them are still that old, still playing. It is going to be fascinating to watch. If I give you the floor and your biggest takeaway, whether it be, Michigan, the criminal acts in Ann Arbor that happened on Saturday night, Oregon having a tough time there, and Eugene, LSU making a statement. If you have to take away one or two of the biggest things from what you saw in week one that you'll apply headed into a pretty big slate in week two, what are your biggest takeaways?
4: Yeah, I mean, I wish I had a different take on the Michigan thing. It just, look, we've all watched football. We've watched sports for a while. The clock is gospel. I don't want to hear about it. Separate clock, tenths of a second. The Western Michigan kids got robbed. That was horrible. Now, I mean, granted, the ball wasn't placed at the two. They had to still complete a Hail Mary, and that was a great play by Underwood to even get that ball in the end zone. But I hated that. I hated that just as a sports fan, the way it ended. I think it's interesting when you fast forward it to a betting perspective against Oklahoma.

0: Can we hope that the quarterback room is going to look better for the ATL, or is that just wishful thinking?
1: Yeah, it's like Michigan, Oklahoma, where, yeah, you don't want to overreact, but you do have to kind of believe your eyes. And that's one position. And the rest of the team, all right, it's, you know, they got some players, but it's almost like a car without a steering wheel. I probably will not be involved in that game. I was with you. I thought there was some value on Atlanta in that division just because of it's the South. I mean, you might win it with 8 or 9 wins. It only took, what, 8 wins last year. But I'm probably staying away. You figure Rodgers will be fresh early in the season. Good weather. You know, the weather won't bother him. Like an older player will be bothered by the cold weather. That there's plenty of games where I look at and say, you know what, don't have to bet it. It's a stay away. That, I think, is one of them.
0: Yeah, totally agree. And by the way, you're up early this morning. Do you have a dad duty today on Labor Day? What do you got going on this early in the morning?
1: Yeah, son's baseball tournament. They, boy, Jensen, it's not like, and Dave, it's not like when we were kids, man. These travel teams, it's like mini pro teams with the schedules and just constant. It's it's crazy, but you know what? It's a new era.
2: Do the Fighting Eddie, Young Hills, Eddie, are they get, what's the run line? What's the run line at 9 a.m. Yeah. there for a Labor Day affair?
1: I think we're laying 2.5, I would say.
0: Get your kids some NIL money. Everybody else is doing it. The Great Will Hill. Check out the Should Have Been More podcast as well. We're back with more college football, baseball talk next. Beeson by the Books.
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9: 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I love betting player props in the NFL. The first thing I look at is previous results from positional players against each defense. Example, Team A has struggled containing running backs in the passing game, receptions, yards, etc. And not only against the primary option for the opposing team, but the secondary option as well. And that's where it gets juicy for me. A receptions prop might be 1.5, yards could be as low as 9.5, and I'm all in at that point. For more wagering tips, you can visit VSiN.com.
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0: in Toronto, Texas, Baltimore, and Minnesota. Those teams are alive. We might be able to cross Baltimore off by Friday, depending on what happens in this series against the Guardians. And then Minnesota, their fate will be sealed one way. If they do not take care of Cleveland at home, their fate is sealed by the time we talk next Monday.
1: Very quickly in the National League, I've got a ticket in a parlay here with the Padres back when they were kind of a longer shot. They're a half game behind the Snakes to get that last wild card. Are we down to just those two teams battling it out? Like, I see, you know, my Marlins, which I have a ticket on, they're four back. St. Louis is still hanging around four back. Pirates trying to stay their nose in the race at five back. But realistically, is it down to San Diego and Arizona?
0: No, I think you have to keep Miami in there because of how incredible they've been at home, Dave. I'm not saying I would run to the window and invest craziness into the fish, but I think you have to respect what they've done at home. They've been too good there at Lone Depot Park to just write them off today.
1: We're going to talk a lot of fantasy football here coming up with Alex Dunlap next year in the program. If you've got some drafts still out there to be done before we get to Wednesday night, Alex has got some information for you for week one of the NFL season. That's all straight ahead right here on VSiN by the Books.
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16: Here's one that I'm in the pocket. It's

0: But I don't want to get this win vacated by maybe an illegal player somewhere down the road. Do you think he got the warning from the SEC?
1: Well, I listen, they march to the beat of their own drum down there in Baton Rouge. If you've never been, life experience 101. I think there is definitely in his heart of hearts, I think he thought he didn't need him. I think he knew on kind of paper that Clemson ain't beating us. And it wasn't even close. It wasn't close. This thing was over at halftime. 90-minute delay. It could have been played on time. Wouldn't have mattered. And I think it's a week-to-week thing, right? He's going to push the envelope as far as he possibly can. He's going to do the right thing in week one, but it's still going to be a topic of conversation moving forward.
0: You know, we do have one more game tonight to wrap up week one. It's SMU going down there to Tallahassee, taking on Florida State. And we had Brian McFadden on the program on Friday. I felt like I couldn't even get a nibble there. And even our own Kelly Bidlin here. It's hard to find Florida State backers to back Florida State tonight here, Jensen, against SMU.
1: I am officially on the under 53.5. Put it in yesterday, minus $1.08. More breakdown of this game upcoming. But I do think that SMU finds a way to win at Doak Walker tonight.
0: I do have SMU first half, minus 1.5. We'll talk a little bit more about that as the show goes on. But Marty Herney is coming up next year. We can't wait for the NFL 48 hours away from Wednesday. That's next right here, VC by the books.
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0: That's exactly who you'd want to play.
1: Yeah, I'm going to back the under here in the commercial break, Dave. Probably unit and a half play. I'm going to go try and find an 8 or an 8.5 if I can. This number is coming way down. I haven't seen lineups
0: seen
1: released
0: 7.5.
1: Yet, so something. Okay, something must be happening here. But yeah, you're right. This is it. Trevor Rogers, great little elixir against this Guardian lineup who has had a flair for the dramatic. Under 8.5 going to be an official play here in the commercial break.
0: Lots to get to. Going to break down week one numbers here in the NFL, starting with Wednesday night football. If you can believe it, it's almost upon us. Of course, we're going to have Zachary Cohen on, talk some U.S. Open as well, and our best bets. So much to get to right here on VSiN by the Books.
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6: Seattle Seahawks laying 3.5 against the Patriots on Wednesday night at Lumen Field in Seattle to kick off the NFL season. 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Aaron Donald, good play. Update on his status for Game 1 Tuesday. 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Both Nacua and Jackson off the field issues could lead to suspensions, but they're expected to be available for Week 1. SMU 3-point favorites at Florida State in college football tonight. 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
0: Top of the hour, it is VSiN by the Books. Happy Labor Day, everybody out there. I am right here at the Mint Gaming Hall in Franklin, Kentucky, and we have businesses open right now, and people are packed in here early on a Monday morning. Jensen Lewis, our closer back home in Cleveland, Ohio. Jensen, going to have a great conversation. Looking forward to it with Zachary Cohen coming up a little bit later on in this very hour. Get to our best bets, of course, Daily Gridiron as well. But we have a lot to get to here in the NFL, with football beginning on Wednesday, just about 48 hours, at least from a Monday here. And we do have some significant news, it does feel like, this morning here. Remember, Seattle's 3.5-point favorites in this one, 44.5 out there in the total. But how about this from Adam Schefter? That Travion Henderson officially did not practice again due to this ankle injury, and he hasn't practiced in 2 weeks. Now, I'm not a doctor, and we don't play one here on the show, but this would seem to be concerning if Travion Henderson still can't practice and you haven't done so in a couple weeks.
1: Okay, so let's look at this from a couple of angles. First and foremost, as I told you, I haven't really seen a lot of movement in this game, but you did say that you have started to see that the juice is climbing on Patriots plus 3.5. Now, that's kind of counterintuitive when you think, okay, well, Travion Henderson, you would think, is a massive part of their success. And well, if he's not practicing and we got a game here in a couple of days, would this thing kind of shift a little bit? Well, that tells you that that really doesn't mean much to the actual number moving, but it does as far as the juice goes. Now, I've been on record. I've told you that I feel we're going to get a very motivated, very focused Patriots group. A lot of pomp and circumstance surrounding the defending champs, and well worth it there for Seattle. If Travion Henderson unavailable for you on Wednesday, will that deter you from any Patriots investments whatsoever?
0: It's concerning. To the point about the juice, since we started the show today, remember, it was $1.15 earlier in the program here to the way of the Patriots, right? $1.05 in Seattle, still at 3.5. That's even up 3 cents. That's up to $1.18 here in the span of this show towards New England. So if you can find $1.10s out there at 3.5, that's a better number to go find there if you can get that with New England, just on the juice side, because it's already up to $1.18 at DraftKings as we speak, down to $1.02 on the Seattle side. So interesting that that's where the money, at least, that's starting to squeeze a little bit towards the Patriots. Yes, that would concern me a little bit here, Jensen, if I'm looking at Travion Henderson, because I always felt like he was kind of their explosive guy. He was going to be the guy that if you're going to try to account for somebody in that backfield, obviously Stevenson is more of that workhorse. But if you don't have Henderson at all, that would concern me. Look, A.J. Brown is going to be the big change. We talked about it in the last hour with Marty Herney, that sometimes that familiarity with what you just saw in the Super Bowl, you don't want to see those guys again. That's the one big weapon they didn't have in the Super Bowl, obviously, last year, was A.J. Brown. So we'll figure out if this means more in the passing game here for New England if Henderson is not able to go. So again, just take that for what it's worth. Has not practiced in 2 weeks, still has not practiced, and you got a game coming up here in 48 hours there in the Pacific Northwest. After that, we're going to get to Melbourne, and we're going to figure out what this cricket NFL stadium makeshift is going to do out there in Australia. A lot of talk has been made about the travel and the travel habits of these two teams and how they're doing it very, very differently, right? San Francisco's there. Kyle Shanahan's already doing press conferences out. We're ahead of the future here, and while everybody else is still back there in the States. How about Lindsay Theory? So ESPN Rams reporter, she did this little test run, if you will, a theory of her own as to whether the travel is going to affect the Rams. Let's hear from Lindsay.
13: Good morning from Australia. It's 10 a.m. almost here in Melbourne. Got in yesterday morning, and so I have to give a little take here on the Rams' plan to fly in, get one night's sleep here, and then go play football. Don't hate it. Don't hate it at all, because the jet lag, I actually fell asleep pretty early last night, like 7:30. Woke up wide awake at 2 a.m., so went back to sleep for a couple hours. But if you think you're going to come in, try to stay awake, go to sleep early, wake up. Naturally, their bodies are going to get them up kind of early. Then go play a football game at 10 a.m. local time. Solid plan. We'll see how it works.

0: as we speak. Best of luck the rest of the way with the U.S. Open. Great stuff, as always. And Limit, what are those drinks, Jensen? The honeydews? Limit those at home
1: honey
0: in Arizona.
1: Deuce.
0: Yeah,
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0: those
2: 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Two cocktails at my wedding.
0: What a great choice. 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
9: Monday's episode of Money Moves. It is week one of the NFL season. Yep, football's back in the National Football League, and we will take a look at every single matchup in week one, see what lines are potentially on the move, some updated injuries, and more. 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How do teams respond after a first game heading out on the road? We've got details on that and more, so don't miss it. It's Money Move, 11 to 1 Pacific, 2 to 4 Eastern, only on VSiN, the Sports Betting Network.
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0: The wait is finally over. It's so great to have college football back in our lives. The NFL will start on Wednesday. 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
13: 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Gil Alexander, Kelly Bidlin on this Labor Day, 2026.
14: Hey-o.
13: Yeah, no more white pants for you.
14: No, that's right.
13: Set. It's over today.
0: That one took me a second. Yeah.

0: Say, these guys are ridiculous, the way they play the ends of games. Long gone are the days of class.
1: Yeah, you just don't know, man.
0: Now it's the era of Bill Belichick. Oh, you hate it so much, why don't you stop us? Shut up.
1: Well, I feel like that one's the excuse is like, well, week one, we got to see what the kicker looks like. That's the excuse there.
0: This, of course, was...
1: Wait, hold on. I want to go back to something you said, though. The for the boosters... I feel like the past few years, that's the only, like, reason I've heard.
0: It's always the boosters.
1: But, and, like, I kind of agree with it. I kind of think it's okay. Like, I don't really have a problem with it.
0: This was, of course, made clear years and years ago when Todd Wishnev used to do Wishnev Wednesdays with me on a numbers game. Yeah. And I think he was fading Cincinnati. And Luke Fickell at the time was the coach of Cincinnati. And it was 31-6. Bearcats with less than 30 seconds left, and I think the spread was still a doubt, and Fickell up 31-6 is running the hurry up to score, and it's just like, okay, all these guys are just schmucks.
1: Yeah,
0: but you gotta know this.
1: Keep it in mind.
0: That was like 2019.
1: Mm-hmm.
0: Of course, the big story is the refereeing. We'll talk about that next.
1: Oh,
0: and look at some teams per conference to make the college football playoff next on A Numbers Game.
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0: 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I was very excited when I just read that.
1: You were. Check it out.
0: 2 days away from the National Football League.
1: It's crazy.
0: So pumped.
1: It's crazy.
0: This is finally here. Let's play already. Come on.
1: I know we're about to get to it, too, but I love the text I have about week one college football because there's like, hey, if you...

0: because it's Georgia, Texas, and then there's LSU, there's A&M, there's Bama, there's Oklahoma, there's Ole Miss.
1: SEC look good this weekend. Shocker, I know.
0: I lean chalk in all these. Lean chalk in all these. Greg Peterson, baseball, next. Numbers Game, VEASAN, the Sports Betting Network.
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7: 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For Rutgers, that's the most embarrassing loss we're going to have all year. No one will have a grosser loss than laying 29 points, losing to a 25-1 moneyline underdog. And for Rutgers as a program, for a state that produces so much talent, how come no one ever stays at home at Rutgers that's any good? How come Rutgers is always irrelevant?
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0: Happy Labor Day, everybody. You say Happy Labor Day? I do think you do.
1: Yeah.
0: Gil Alexander, Kelly Bidlin. We get tweets beating the book. Patrick Kelly, Happy Labor Day, gentlemen. Block X, the tennis player with the video game name. RAE, yes, indeed. RAE Network. Not sure if Marcus Freeman was aware of the spread, although he could have been. I think his late score had more to do with being left out last year and wanting to have beatdowns on the resume in case Notre Dame's on the bubble again. Never know, though. That's a great point. Yeah, his was not the most egregious of the bunch. Steve the Proc,

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6: Hey, this is Dustin Sweetelson from VSiN. When live betting games focus on early action that leads to overreaction in the betting market, specifically in football, all teams go into their games with a scripted opening drive. 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If the favorite scores first, you can take advantage of an overinflated spread and bet on the underdog. 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
10: 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Gil Alexander, the best listeners in the game. We get tweets. Steve the Proxy. Here's a hot take. Oh, listen to this one, Kelly. You'll like this. If Aaron Judge comes back after 80 or 81 games, did MLB hide a steroid pop? I don't think they checked for peptides yet, but it sure would be interesting if the biggest star in the game misses exactly 80 games. I guess we'll find out this week.
11: You don't have to. It doesn't take a lot to sell me on these types
10: you
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10: like,
11: things.
10: You like that one.
11: I think it's in a lot.

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4: 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Generally, in any sport, projections tend to be a little bit more scrunched in. 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So it actually benefits you to maybe look at a low win total to go over and a high win total to go under because those are a little too high or a little too low. 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
7: 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Still to come, not only some more Wes Reynolds, but also Justin Emery a little later on.
9: Pumped, man.
7: Talking about MLB strikeout leader prop of the day, which he has just been killing.
9: Mm-hmm.
7: Can't wait to have him in studio. And a deep dive into MLB manager of the year, which should be fun. But first, water samples 3 and 4. Ready?
9: Yes.
7: Oh, look at the drum roll.
9: Drum roll, please. Thank you, Chris Bananas Foster.
7: Three. Here we go, number three.
9: Three. It's got weak legs. Not many notes.
7: Interesting.
9: I have no idea.
7: I'm on to four.
9: I had no idea. It's real clean and crisp.
7: Okay, right, three is Evian, four is Fiji. All mine are in.
9: Great. Oh, man, four really threw me off.
7: I'm going three Evian, four Fiji. All right.
9: Continue with Wes. I have no idea.
7: How are these being?

0: Calling from the Hardwood Handicappers podcast, where I recently ranked the top 10 NBA coaches in the league right now. Number 10, I thought Mitch Johnson last year was probably looking at top 6 on this list. I bumped him down. I really hated the way he coached in the NBA Finals. Number 9, Chris Finch. Before last season, this Minnesota team had gone to back-to-back Western Conference Finals, and even last year, they won a playoff series. Ty Lue at number 8 with the Clippers. If he were to become a free agent today, teams would be lining up to go out and grab him. Like, he has been that good. I put Steve Kerr at number 7. He deserves a lot of the credit for turning guys like Steph and Draymond into Steph and Draymond, and Klay too. Ime Udoka at number 6. This is going to be a year where Udoka kind of reminds people how good he is, which is why for next season already, I have Udoka to win Coach of the Year. Hear who made the top 5 best NBA coaches on Hardwood Handicappers, wherever you get your podcasts and on the VSiN Watch app.
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2: 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I love betting player props in the NFL. The first thing I look at is previous results from positional players against each defense. Example, Team A has struggled containing running backs in the passing game, receptions, yards, etc. And not only against the primary option for the opposing team, but the secondary option as well. And that's where it gets juicy for me. A receptions prop might be 1.5, yards could be as low as 9.5, and I'm all in at that point. For more wagering tips, you can visit VSiN.com.
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9: Back on the numbers game live from Circa Resort Casino, downtown Las Vegas. Gil Alexander, Kelly Bidlin, cozied up, by the way, because we have a third member on the desk right now. He is the producer of Money Moves, which comes to you 2 p.m. Eastern, 11 a.m. Pacific, Monday through Friday here on the network, hosted by the great Stormy Bonatoni and Jonathan Von Tobel. Their producer, Justin Emery, wrote a phenomenal article at VSiN.com last week, which I talked about last week, about his journey from betting daily strikeout totals on individual pitchers, over-unders on individual pitchers. This pitcher, pitcher X, has 6.5, over-under, 5.5. How he wasn't doing too much with that, wasn't really making a lot of headway. And then he had a shift in his sort of evolution into this kind of betting strategy and really ended up trying to really, you know, get the best of the strikeout leader per day, which is where he found his pot of gold. Justin Emery joins us right now on the desk here on a numbers game. Little golf clap.
10: Golf
9: for
10: clap.
9: You. Justin, I couldn't have been more impressed. By the way, I botched that little that intro there. I couldn't have been more impressed with how you thought your way through this. First of all, when you first were doing strikeout props, and thanks for coming. Let me just say that.
10: Yes, early.
9: What is no your problem. Twitter handle, by the way?
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9: E-M-E-R-Y, by the way, for those who are scoring at home. All right, so before you did the strikeout props just for the individual pitchers, were you betting a lot before then?
11: I'm outside of baseball, not really.
9: Okay.
11: As far as baseball goes, I'm strictly a props guy, pretty much. I don't like to put my

0: And he is on sides. He's on the Marlins, the Orioles, the Brewers, and the Giants. Four short favorite sides for Greg Peterson. Marlins, Orioles, and the Orioles looking for their first win in September after six straight losses. Now four back of the number three wildcard position. Marlins, Orioles, Brewers, and Giants from Greg, in addition to the Braves, Phillies over eight runs. My two NFL week one plays are the, well, here are the NFL futures, by the way. Niners over 9.5 wins, along with those other two NFL futures that I mentioned earlier. But I'm on the Seahawks, -3.5, -104. And I'm on the Niners, +3.5, -109. The first two nights of the NFL season. Wednesday night football, Thursday night football. Looking forward to both of those. I've talked about them earlier. But again, with the Seahawks, Super Bowl rematch where the Seahawks almost shut out the Patriots in the Super Bowl. People forget that. The final score sort of takes them off the scent of that. But remember, I'd have 50-1 on a shutout. And in three-plus quarters, that was looking like it was going to happen till the Patriots got on the board. Mm-hmm. And then with the Niners, I'm going to retweet the travel deep dive that I did for the history of international games, isolating the Europe games. But the team that arrives earlier to the Europe games, 17-9 against the spread. There's a lot of throwouts because a lot of teams arrive on the same day. So getting there earlier has helped against the spread. I'm not as concerned with that. That's sort of just an add-on stat. For me, it's just like I think we really might be overrating off-season narratives. We'll find out, right? In due time, we'll know by Thursday night. But there they are right here on the screen as well. Seahawks, -3.5, -104. 49ers, +3.5, -109. I just think we've had an offseason filled with the Rams are the greatest team that has ever graced us. And I get it. They're going to be great with Myles Garrett and Aaron Donald. But maybe it doesn't start day one. And especially with the most international travel you can possibly have. Forget Europe. This is Australia. I mean, and the Rams are playing it by traveling right before game time, meaning day of, night before, in other words. And they are going to just play it through and not acclimate to the time zone. That's how they decided to play it. Okay, but all of that neutralizes any talent advantage to me that the Rams might have. So I'll take the Niners plus the points.
1: Definitely lean that. I'm both your bets do those sides too, Niners and Seahawks. You know what's kind of the other interesting part about it? It's like the Niners get stuck with doing like all the like media stuff leading up to the game. Like all the Australia press stuff, I started catching that this morning. I was like, man, these guys get stuck with this. The Rams just fly in the day before and play a game.
0: Oh, and we don't want to forget Wes Reynolds. Wes Reynolds, who despite Michigan winning by, how can I put this, questionable circumstances against Western Michigan. Thanks to everybody who chimed in on that today. Michigan +5.5 today. In week two of college football for Wes. And he's also on North Texas +3.5. Respectively in their games. We've done all we can do. Prop Points is next with John Hansen. Enjoy your Labor Day. Thanks for watching. Thanks for listening. 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
10: Braves up five games on the Phillies after a 5-4 win yesterday. They play for the series win today. Grant Holmes on the mound for Atlanta, $1.39 underdog. Jesus Luzardo pitching for the Phillies, -168. 8 flat the total at Citizens Bank Park this afternoon. 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
13: Welcome back to a Monday edition of Prop Points right here on VSiN. I'm John Hansen. Without any further ado, we go to the guest line to bring in the grinder, a.k.a. 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Promo code GRINDER, 70% off. That would be an introductory offer. But on that progressive guest line is, in fact, Mr. Tom Brawley. Happy Labor Day, Tom. Are you ready to go? How you feeling?
14: Yeah, the Labor Day, we don't get off Labor Day, John, especially when we have Wednesday football right around the corner. As you were saying about the betting package, released the first two prop bets of the season. They were released to our Fantasy Points subscribers. So get in on that fun, 70% off. I don't think we're going to be offering that for very long. So get in while the numbers are still good here, and we're going to have some fun starting Wednesday, hopefully.
13: Yeah. Speaking about getting in early, last week on your spot, I told you during the break that this Ramondre Stevenson prop was going to be unbelievable. It was like 42.5 or 44. Now it's upper 50s based on the news of Trevion Henderson. So we'll get to a prop that you like, though, in that game for Wednesday night. Also, I'll be doing a podcast twice a week for the Fantasy Points betting channel as well with Tom and Joe Dolan. But this is last chance saloon, Tom, for you know, a couple season-long futures. And I like your first one. I took Houston to win that division last year. They didn't actually win it, but you like it here. Houston Texans to win the AFC South at plus 125. What are you saying?
14: Yeah, I didn't like the J.

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5: 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And welcome back to this Labor Day edition of Prop Points here on VSiN. Special thanks to the Grinder, Tom Brawley, for hopping aboard. If you missed any of today's program, I did pop out, like, I kind of consolidated all the individual over-under props for the season that we popped out last week at quarterback, running back, wide receiver, and tight end. I consolidated that list down to my 12 favorite picks. So check that out on demand. But this is, you know, one of the last times we'll talk fantasy in the preseason here in this segment. And we'll talk fantasy all year long, but, you know, in a somewhat limited capacity. You know, early in the week, like on Tuesdays, we'll pop out a nice list of waiver wire recommendations and also players to trade and trade for, which is one of my favorite things to do. I love playing the buy low and sell high game, basically. It's really what it all is. You see a guy struggling a little bit, production's not there, but maybe he's coming off an injury, or maybe he's had some tough matchups. You look at the schedule, you're like, oh, things are going to improve for this person, so that would be a player to trade for. One of my other staples, not that long I've been doing it, but a couple of years, in my draft plan article at fantasypoints.com, last year, the year before maybe, my one pet peeve with fantasy experts, and it's out there, it's prevalent, people who love everybody. Oh, I love them. Oh, I love them. So, okay, like, when you love everybody, every year is going to have ascending, emerging players. You can say, hey, I loved them. Yeah, you also love that person who's a bum. So I like to pop out players I don't like. I like to pop out players that do disappoint. Why? Every season.

0: we could have some problems there with George not happy. Now, again, he's a stud, but he is also pricey at wide receiver 9. Bucky Irving, can't do it. Wide receiver or running back 19. The problem there is he's going to lose a boatload of pass catching third down reps to Kenny Gainwell, and he might not even be the goal line back. That might be Sean Tucker. So what do we have? An in-between the 20s empty calorie guy. George Kittle, I would say that's fair. At his advanced stage, coming off that injury, he would be a little too volatile. And Isaiah Likely, he's still kind of a part-time player. I know there's hype in New York, but I'm not feeling it. And speaking of hype, some overhyped guys, Luther Burden, I'm okay with him, but I'm not targeting him. Let's just say that. Jackson Dart, not a fan. The data was not good last year. I can't stand Matt Nagy, FYI. Aronde Gadsden, I've been saying this all year, way overvalued. Now his value has actually dropped, but he's still on my list. Same with Kenyon Sadiq. And then last but not least, players I'm just not feeling. Emeka Ogbuka, he's a little hurt, wide receiver 18. Kyren Williams, running back 13. Blake Corum is going to have a big, healthy role. Jalen Waddle, look, he's going to be fine, but they do have other guys like Marvin Mims and Troy Franklin that they're going to want to get the ball to. I mentioned Carnell Tate, not very good vibes there. RJ Harvey, big Jonah Coleman guy right here. And RJ Harvey, he'll catch the ball, but he's not going to get goal line carries. Jalen Warren, I like Rico to do most of the work on early down. Stephon Diggs, our guy Adam Kaplan said on a recent podcast with yours truly, he was at Patriots camps or DC camp, doesn't believe that Diggs can run like he used to. And then Rashid Shaheed, you know, there's some hype building up for him, but I'll believe it when I see it. Now we have a best bet of the day. I'm going to pop it out right now. We'll talk about this more tomorrow, but I do want to get on record. Now, I love this when it was 42.5, but I'll still go Ramondre Stevenson over 57.5. We are trending toward Trevion Henderson not playing. It's not the greatest matchup. I do have some of the data points we could talk about tomorrow, but I do think Ramondre will, in fact, be fed the rock. Don't go anywhere. Money Moves with Stormy Bonantoni and Jonathan Von Tobel is next here on VSiN. I'll be back tomorrow with a Tuesday edition of the program. Until then, have a great night. We'll catch you mañana.
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6: Medina Country Club hosting the President's Cup at the end of the month. It'll start September the 24th. The United States, a minus 400 favorite to win the President's Cup yet again. International plus 350. And tie is 14-1. The United States historically has dominated the President's Cup with 13 wins, one loss, and one tie. The only international win in 1998 in Australia, with one tie occurring back in 2003. The hotly contested Ryder Cup next September in Ireland. Europe minus 136 to win for the fourth consecutive Ryder Cup.

0: Cup U.S. plus 130 tie is 12-1. 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
2: 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All of his week one bets, all of his season longs on the show today. 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And Joe Sheehan on the big outlook, not only regular season, but postseason as well. It's A Numbers Game, 10 a.m. Eastern, 7 a.m. Pacific, right here at VSiN, the Sports Betting Network.
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6: Weekend feels so good to have all of that football already underway. Stormy Bonantoni, Jonathan Von Tobel with you. We are here. Money Moves the next 2 hours. And JVT, it was a fun weekend to say the least. I know we had a lot of those cupcake games. And so going into the weekend, didn't really know what we were going to get, but a few really standout performances, some fun games, and some upsets to boot.
4: Yeah, I think for the most part, it was kind of like a weekend in terms of actual results. But the fact that it was back, I think, really carried the water. We had some pretty good games, like you said. But the fact that I just got to watch football, and in fact, it was a good week for the group of six because those were some of the best contests outside of some of the highlights that we saw, especially last night with Louisville and Ole Miss, which we'll get to. But, I mean, we had some bangers. I still keep thinking about San Jose State and Eastern Michigan from Friday night.
6: Well, I mean, Boise State pushing Oregon to the brink in Autzen Stadium. Yep. That was a fun one. How about the mighty Minutemen beating Rutgers? Like, we had some fun, I thought.
4: I mean, you're right, and it's fitting that that all comes days after the big national pundits calling for a – oh, we need a group of four playoff, and the group of six needs its own, and they can't stand up to this. There's levels to this. And then sure enough, the group of six shows out in a really big way and a lot of performances against those power conference opponents. So, look, at the end of the day, football's football. It's a weird sport. You replay those results, who knows what happens. But it was a fun weekend, good week for the group of six. The group on six on group of six matchups were fun, too. So, look, football's back. That's all that matters, and we are days away from the National Football League.
6: Yes, sir. We got a lot to recap from the weekend, but to your point, a lot to look forward to as well. So let's set the table for everything we have on deck today. Time to run it down.
3: It's time for the top headlines and topics of the day. This is the Rundown.
6: So, it's an overreaction Monday. JVT, our first one after a full college football slate. So, our first, like, true in earnest edition of Call Me Crazy, but today, lots of strong opinions in college football specifically, but some NFL as well.
4: Yes, indeed. I think I actually have a pretty good one that's pretty level-headed. You liked it, so you made me put it in there.
6: Call me not so crazy, actually, with that take. I'm very excited about it.
4: Yeah, so there's that, and for once, I have like four or five, so you know what? I'm prepared for
6: you had them in the rundown before me, which has I don't think ever happened in the history of our more than a year-long relationship now on the show.
4: I don't think that's true, but more often than not, you are the one that has them in there. Yes, that is great.
6: We'll also look ahead to plenty of the week two line moves in college football. But hey, week one is not over yet. We got a Mustang Monday coming your way tonight. Mustang Monday Night Football, shall we? In Tallahassee as SMU visits Florida State. We'll preview the game and SMU's ACC potential for a conference title coming up in 15 minutes with SMU reporter Billy Embody. I already picked this game last

0: Also, only one game in general for the conference in its entirety, but I'm going to freak out a little bit, Billy. SMU's got to be feeling like this is a good opportunity, right? The ACC looks awful after the first week and a half of football.
1: Yeah, this is for one of the teams that is picked to be a college football playoff contender. SMU has to win this game, you know, and just set the tone the right way for their season. You know, this isn't a game that, you know, they have to win for standings. They have to win for whatever, because if they use this as a galvanizing moment to win the rest of the season, and, you know, maybe, your only loss is Notre Dame the rest of the day, well, maybe you make it to Charlotte. Maybe you win the ACC anyway, and you can find yourself in the college football playoff, because most likely Florida State's not going to be in that ACC championship contention. But this is a game for perception to win. You know, it's the only game on TV tonight, ESPN. Kevin Jennings has a chance to make a huge impression on a lot of people who, quite frankly, just kind of think of him as that Penn State game and what happened there, and don't know how productive he's been, don't know what he's gone through over the last couple of years. So I think this is that moment that SMU has to rise to just as a whole, and to make that statement early in this season would be a big deal.
2: Billy, excellent breakdown. Thank you so much for your time. Enjoy the game tonight.
1: Anytime. Thanks for having me.
2: Billy Embody. Again, check out all of the work over there on 3. Appreciate him taking some time on a game day. To your point about the ACC's struggles in week one, 1-5 against Big 12, Big 10, and SEC opponents. The one win, North Carolina against TCU. But a minus 80 point margin, the worst in conference history, according to ESPN research. That is not the start that you want.
0: I mean, obviously a lot of that has to do with Clemson getting their heads caved in, but yeah,
2: we'll talk more about that at some point.
0: The ACC is everything you expected for the most part, it would seem. So it would seem also at this point right now, it would be disappointing if we don't get a Miami-SMU clash in an ACC title game, right?
2: Miami minus 175 in the conference right now. SMU is your second shot, but still plus 640.
0: Do you don't count, I would assume, the NC State-Virginia game in that point differential, right?
2: No.
0: Okay. Because they played one another?
2: Correct.
0: Yeah, okay.
2: Yes.
0: Just curious.
2: It was against Big 12, Big 10, and SEC opponents.
0: Yeah, okay.
2: Mike Norvell, 11-24 straight up in games that Jordan Travis did not start, 28-10 in games he did. Last I checked, Jordan Travis not around anymore.
0: Mm-hmm.
2: I am not particularly high on this Florida State team. I laid the 2.5. We'll tell you more about why I'm on that side a little bit later on, but give me SMU, and as you mentioned earlier in passing, maybe some alts as well.
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2: Seattle Seahawks laying 3.5 against the Patriots on Wednesday night at Lumen Field in Seattle to kick off the NFL season. 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Aaron Donald, good play. Update on his status for Game 1 Tuesday. 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Both Nacua and Jackson off the field issues could lead to suspensions, but they're expected to be available for Week 1. SMU 3-point favorites at Florida State in college football tonight. 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
5: 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He's Jonathan Von Tobel. I'm Stormy Bonantoni. Speaking of the NFL season getting underway, we last week did our kind of first look at teams that we might be considering for the Circa Million contest. And there are plenty of these against the spread contests all over the country. People do different things. For what we have to do, we're tasked with making 5 picks against the number each and every week moving forward. When the lines come out, that is what the line is. We, in a lot of cases, are going to be trying to project where we think a line ultimately might land by the time our game is played. It's also a little bit tricky. If you want to play any of the early week games, you have to make all 5 of your picks. You don't just get to pick like the Wednesday or Thursday game. You have to pick all 5 of them before you really know what the ultimate injury reports are going to be for the Sunday or Monday games if you're going that way. So just keep all of that in your mind. If anybody is thinking about signing up for Circa Million, that contest in particular, which the ultimate sign-up weekend is in the rear view, but still plenty of people getting taking advantage of the limited time we have left before week one officially gets underway. But with that, JVT, you and I put out, at first blush, the games that we liked and the leans that we had. We agreed on 2 right off the rip. We liked the Cardinals getting double digits against the Chargers, and then we were looking at this Cowboys team and saying, you know what, I know it's a divisional game against the Giants and it's on the road, but if you're at 2.5, or maybe even the 3, and this is, I guess we can have that discussion, feels like a number you would feel comfortable with based on our thoughts about Dallas.
6: Yeah, that's where I would probably throw the flag, if you will.
5: If it's a full 3.
6: Yeah, if it's full 3, which I think is going to be. I mean, if we can't come up with a 5th, then that'll be like our, you know, fallback, yeah. But
5: the thing about the Giants in particular is, while big picture I don't love them because of the injury potential for a guy like Jackson Dart, who plays as aggressively as he does running the football, for Cam Scataboo, and we know like his health and the way that he plays as well, there's just, I mean, Malik Nabers coming back from injury too.

0: So catching a full seven, if that's the contest number, I'd be hard pressed to pass up on New Orleans.
1: And I know the defense, not just last year, but the last 2 years, they have had a ton of injury issues. So I don't know how much you can fully take the stats into consideration, but something that makes me like a team like New Orleans, especially offensively with what Tyler Shuck might be capable to do in some of those weapons, is they were really susceptible to explosive plays, allowed 30 pass plays of 30 yards or more, most in the NFL. They had 42 penalties last year as well, which just procedural stuff. You should be better than that, which was also sixth most in the National Football League. And you kind of mentioned it, but the struggling to generate pressure, how much better is that going to be? So that's the area that I have questions that I think New Orleans will have answers for potentially.
0: Okay, so as of now, our card, it looks like as such: Cardinals, Eagles, Saints, Cowboys with an asterisk, and then we have a fifth that we need. Now we have two options. We keep the Cowboys regardless of the number, and we have to figure out what five is, or we strike the Cowboys and we each get our one.
1: Okay. What? No, I already know you're going to say no.
0: What?
1: Is there any part of you that is intrigued by Indy at home getting over the key number of three against Baltimore?
0: We'll have to talk about this.
1: Okay.
0: I don't think it's the worst in the world.
1: Because I think that's a slightly, I think that's going to be an unpopular pick that could work well.
0: Hasn't really moved. I mean, I don't even know what's, I mean, a lot of these you could point to, there's been some movement in a bit, like in some form or fashion. But I will say this, we're starting to see, if you want to read the tea leaves, the 3.5 is starting to get juiced to the Colts side. So maybe there is some push in on this 3.5, and maybe we get down to 3. So I'll tell you what, if it's 3.5, if we get 3.5 for the contest, then I think then you can get me to bite.
1: I know we're also both very high on the Bengals, but given some of their early season struggles, was any part of you tempted by the Bucs getting 3.5 on the road?
0: Not really.
1: Not really? You're not,
0: oh,
1: you're not
0: actually,
1: a Tampa person?
0: I should have presented my other one.
1: What?
0: Fins up, baby.
1: Okay. I need your full breakdown, too, on Houston, why you're so high on that matchup against Buffalo. Okay, we got to step aside. More Money Moves coming up after this.
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9: Here's one that I'm in the pocket. 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
9: 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I don't see that happening, and until I'm proven wrong, I'm under 10.5 on the Bengals.
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10: Hi, everybody. Jensen Lewis with VSiN. And when I'm betting Major League Baseball, one of the first pitching tendencies I look at is a

0: so much into their thought process about the travel that we're sure. all going to refer yep. back to that.
1: It's over.
0: We'll give more opinions on the spread in this one. I do kind of lean, honestly, San Francisco plus the 3.5, but I don't know if I'll ultimately get there. Worth noting from a practice standpoint, neither Christian McCaffrey nor Nick Bosa practiced last night. That's the way that I'm going to kind of term it. It does seem like it's just part of the load management situation ahead of game one.
1: Don't you dare question it. Christian's going to get mad.
0: George Kittle was out there, though. Last thing before we hit the break, what did you make of Mary Kay Cabot's report? Talen Green could be active for the number two quarterback behind Deshaun Watson instead of Shadur. Todd Monken responded when she asked, it's possible.
1: You put me up against it here because I do feel so much wrongly about this. Man, a lot of us certainly do think we know more than NFL coaches, don't we? Munkin's there every day. We realize this, right? Like, he sees every intricate detail of all of these guys. I'm just saying, I know a lot of people were just stunned when Deshaun Watson got this job, and now we're seeing the head coaching staff going, I don't know, man, maybe we're just going to use Talen Green instead. I feel like there's a reason why. I don't think it's this shocking thing that, one, Deshaun Watson got the job over Shadur Sanders, and now, two, subsequently, this coaching staff has seen enough to say, you know what, we might put the backup job in the hands of the, you know, raw guy in Talen Green, who we don't know that much about. Don't you think that says something about Shadur?
0: I would really like to be a fly on the wall for some of those conversations or to be at practices and see what they're seeing.
1: Because I think sometimes we talk about Shadur Sanders, like he went out there last year and threw 20 touchdowns to 8 interceptions and showed some really good upside. And the dude put the ball in danger constantly.
0: No, I don't think he was great, but I think from my perspective, if you're Cleveland, you want to see what it is. Because
1: But
0: I'm saying you know what it is with Deshaun Watson.
1: Right, but he's better.
0: Is he?
1: Yes.
0: I don't know if we know that.
1: The coaching staff is screaming at you.
0: I think you're trying to get one final last squeeze out of the orange and see if there's something there.
1: So you know more than
0: Todd Monken.
1: I do not believe
0: that there is. No, I'm not saying that I do. But that doesn't mean all coaches are right. How much do we criticize coaches for the stupid, idiotic decisions mm-hmm. that they make as well that are correct? That said, 8.5, your spread for their opener in Jacksonville. And I like the Jags and Survivor, baby. Let's go.
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8: 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Now, that's when a pitcher actually performs better against same-handed hitters than most expect, especially when a lineup is loaded with opposite-handed hitters. 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

0: is a top 25 opponent and balls out the way ultimately than he did, and especially coming off all the questions that, I mean, we talked about it a lot. What is he going to look like without Lane Kiffin, without Charlie Weiss Jr., and to come out and start the way that he did and just on a dime in so many moments. He can do it with his arm. He can do it with his legs. Very, very impressive, and at the price, still worthwhile. I know you think this is an Ole Miss team that's in trouble, but if he is overcoming,
1: sure.
0: But if he's overcoming the defense and he has to score, his numbers are just going to inflate. Sam Levitt at 15-1 after the dominant performance they had against Clemson, joined Jaden Daniels and Joe Burrow as the only LSU players with 200-plus pass yards and 100 rushing in a game in the last 30 years. Maiava, he comes down from 25-1 to plus 1750. His two starts, and JVT, I understand it's against San Jose State and it's against Fresno State, but 89% completions, averaging 317, six total touchdowns, and not playing in the fourth quarter of either of those games to no turnovers. Huge feather in the cap. This offense is legit, and with the defense seemingly taking a step under Gary Patterson, I think this is a legit Big Ten contender. I hope when they start to play some of the good teams that they continue to perform and execute, right? Like the simple things on defense, I think they could be really, really good.
1: I would agree.
0: All right, we got to step aside here. I'm hoping that we had enough time to pull the sound. Interesting soundbite from Bill Belichick on the podium today following all of the mayhem that has been revealed over the last week with the program. And final thoughts, best bets, and more next.
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10: It's a brutal schedule for the Chargers. I mean, here's the thing. For when you time this bet, now might not be the best time. I don't know how you're getting to 11 wins with that. I mean, you've got to be an unbelievable football team to get to 11-6 with that schedule. I'm going to say they don't. I'm going under 10.5 on the Los Angeles.

0: I think SMU gets after these guys, and while I did lay the 2.5, I wouldn't fault anybody for looking at some alts on this one as well. I have no interest in Florida State, even though they're at home.
1: Here's a question for our audience. Will Stormy Bonatoni send an Ashton Daniels-themed text and then delete it once again?
0: Oh, my gosh!
1: Which may or may not have happened in week zero.
0: Here's the thing. I don't regret
1: the text.
0: You
1: do, because you deleted it.
0: But I didn't delete it. I unsent it. So
1: it's the same thing.
0: There's a difference. You're not supposed to be able to see it. It's unsent.
1: Last 45 seconds, somebody asked, let's see, asked Stormy, did the Heat keep the Bama fans away like it did the USC fans,
0: no.
1: Or were there 100,000 people?
0: 100,000 strong, baby.
1: Okay.
0: So it just goes to show, in the SEC, it just means more. Here's the thing. With all of that, that's just what Southern California fans and people are, right? If it's not a big game and the temperature is slightly more than just a nice breeze and sunny and 75, they're not showing up. Like, when it's a big game, that place will be absolutely packed. The difference with, like, teams out there in the South and stuff is they don't care. Rain, shine, heat, humidity, grossness, they're out there. And I the only thing I was a little bummed about was because they were winning by so much, people did start to leave. They still, even with the crowd gone, were more than USC had. But I was a little bit disappointed for the Dixieland Delight thing in the third quarter. It wasn't, like, full force.
1: I know that is.
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9: This is Zachary Cullen from the Hardwood Handicappers podcast, where I recently ranked the top 10 NBA coaches in the league right now. Number 10, I thought Mitch Johnson last year was probably looking at top 6 on this list. I bumped him down. I really hated the way he coached in the NBA Finals. Number 9, Chris Finch. Before last season, this Minnesota team had gone to back-to-back Western Conference Finals, and even last year they won a playoff series. Ty Lue at number 8 with the Clippers. If he were to become a free agent today, teams would be lining up to go out and grab him. Like, he has been that good. I put Steve Kerr at number 7. He deserves a lot of the credit for turning guys like Steph and Draymond into Steph and Draymond, and Klay too. Ime Udoka at number 6. This is going to be a year where Udoka kind of reminds people how good he is, which is why for next season already, I have Udoka to win Coach of the Year. Hear who made the top 5 best NBA coaches on Hardwood Handicappers, wherever you get your podcasts and on the VSiN Watch app.
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1: 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Generally, in any sport, projections tend to be a little bit more scrunched in. In other words, the highest win total on a projection and a lowest tend to be closer to each other than in a betting market where you have to generate action. So it actually benefits you to maybe look at a low win total to go over and a high win total to go under, because those are a little too high or a little too low. For more actionable information, make sure you check out VSiN.com.
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4: 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I love betting player props in the NFL. The first thing I look at is previous results from positional players against each defense. Example, Team A has struggled containing running backs in the passing game, receptions, yards, etc. And not only against the primary option for the opposing team, but the secondary option as well. And that's where it gets juicy for me. A receptions prop might be 1.5, yards could be as low as 9.5, and I'm all in at that point. For more wagering tips, you can visit vsin.com.
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6: NFL season getting underway. Some fast futures to consider. For the first 3 weeks of the season, most touchdown passes, Joe Burrow 8-1. Matthew Stafford and Dak Prescott both plus 850. They have the most touchdown passes after 3 weeks. Most rushing yards after 3 weeks of the season, Jahmyr Gibbs 6-1, Derrick Henry plus 850. And most receiving yards after 3 weeks, Jamar Chase 9-1, and Devontae Adams 12-1, fast futures. Season-long futures, one-plus passing touchdown in all 17 regular season games. Rams 5-1, Bengals 7-1, Lions 8-1, and Dallas 8-1. With your action update, Mike Sennett on VSiN, the Sports Betting Network.
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0: Terrence, as always, the information, the analysis. Thanks for the time. Best of luck in week one.
1: Appreciate it, guys. Good luck.
0: Give Nick a follow on X. He's at Whalen, but it's the number one instead of the letter L. So at WHA1EN, he's with RotoWire. He also likes under in the Jets-Tennessee game at 39.5.
2: Well, you can't screw it up, though, too. That's one assignment you got to deliver. I mean, you wreck the lawn or something. I mean, something goes sideways and you're in trouble.
0: Honestly, probably a top five thing that I miss living in Las Vegas.
2: Mm-hmm.
0: I love mowing the grass.
2: Yeah.
0: It's great. There's nothing. I know Adam Kramer is great at this. A college football guy. Great at ranking like beers and how when they taste great. The post lawn mowing beer is like top five, top 10. Sure. It's very good.
2: Yeah.
0: Win, lose up next. You will not believe what happened in the EPL. Paulie details it next here on VSiN.
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0: part of the team as well?
1: I'm an American. Okay. Yes. I can't believe how bad we are at tennis.
0: It's been 0-3. But also, you have to think about the timeline. That's right when Federer took off, along with Rafa Nadal. And then right after that, it was the Joker. So you're talking about the best, like the highest rate of tennis play on the men's side in a 20-year window that the game has ever seen. So it's kind of tough to overtake those guys.
1: Still, come on. What a drought.
0: That's not as embarrassing as the Cowboys.
2: Yeah, fair.
0: Not being in the NFC title game. Week two numbers in college football coming up. A lot to look at and consider this week. And I'm going to say it, a massive game with playoff implications.
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6: He's my Drake May from this year. Very manageable schedule, not to the Patriots level last year, but compared to like other teams in the league, it's what, second easiest overall in theory. Kellen Moore, proven offensive play caller. They drafted Jordan Tyson in the top 10 to give him another weapon. They went out and got Etienne this year. Olave is absolutely fantastic. And what we saw from this guy down the stretch last year, not only as a passer, dude can run, put together some nice games overall when he was actually scrambling out there with a couple of 300-yard games overall. To me, I bet their win total over. I know that you're on the Falcons, but I bet them to win the division. And by the way, RotoWire put out 10 bold predictions for this upcoming season for fantasy. One of them was Tyler Shuck, quarterback number one at the end of the year. So if it all comes together in a perfect storm, he'll get in the mix. Maybe he's not going to win, but like last year, had May at a huge number at 95-1. I was able to hedge on Stafford, so that's what I'm kind of looking forward to do.
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5: Do you hear that? 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
4: Seattle Seahawks laying 3.5 against the Patriots on Wednesday night at Lumen Field in Seattle to kick off the NFL season. Rams and 49ers Thursday night at Melbourne Cricket Grounds. Aaron Donald could play. Update on his status for Game 1 Tuesday. 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Both Nacua and Jackson off the field issues could lead to suspensions, but they're expected to be available for Week 1. SMU 3-point favorites at Florida State in college football tonight. 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
10: I'll tell you what did not happen this weekend in college football for the first time since 2020 in a minute. We were talking about Clemson in the previous segment as well, the good, the bad, and the ugly. Paulie and I agree that not only is it over with for Clemson, but they're never going to sniff where they were at. Clemson, Chris chiming in here, messages me. I agree with all your comments. It was a good run, but it's over. Glad I got to experience it with my family. Okay. I think that's the way that you have to look at it. Yeah. And also, he said this.
11: The game has passed them by.
10: 100%.
11: No doubt.
10: And so we will live up. I will we'll agree to this right now. He says when he wins Survivor or Millions, he's going to come on our show. We can spend a segment talking about the rise and fall of Clemson football. Deal?
11: Deal.
10: We'll do that. What happened in baseball during the break, by the way, with one of these totals?
11: You know it's bad when I get a text from Nick Bogdanovich. Arizona and Kansas City, total was 9. It was 0-0 in the 10th inning. Arizona scored 5. Kansas City answered with 4.
10: Yeah.
11: Push.
10: Yeah, why not?
11: 9 runs in the 10th inning. And Arizona gets a big win to stay up on San Diego with the final wild card.
10: It's absolutely incredible.
11: You could see it coming, too.
10: That's
11: like, yeah, I should be okay here, right? No score in the 10th? 9 runs?
10: I like this discussion. Will Hill was having it with Femi Abebefe last week on VSIN Primetime. And that is, now that football is back, how much do you dial back the baseball betting? Because Will said that he's hardcore baseball every single day, including spring training. I'm absolutely cutting back.
11: Yeah. You don't pay much attention Friday, Saturday, Sunday, Monday now.
10: It's tough.
11: And we're down to, 18 games.
10: Mm-hmm.
11: That's the other thing. But I did notice there was a couple interesting things because there's so much to bet on and there's markets on everything. I've mentioned several times you can bet on last place teams. Well, even these races are tight. The Blue Jays are 6-1. The Pirates are plus 450. And the Tigers are 5-1. There's like a 1.5-game difference. That's it. With 18 games, you never know.
10: Of course, yeah.
11: And these are huge prices.
10: They could just completely shut it down.
11: Right. Like the Mets and the Nats, that's a game. These are all within 1 or 2 games. Who's going to finish in last place? And you're getting astronomical payouts.
10: I actually think the Blue Jays are the team that they're going to put it together here and be that 6th seed.
11: Now, they are favored to do so, even though they're Cleveland lost today, so they're half a game back. They'll pull even, and they have the tiebreaker. They'll pull even if Cease beats the A's tonight.
10: And then the Blue Jays will make the American League Championship Series because of the path that they have in front of them.
11: Uh-huh.
10: Here's what did not happen this weekend for the first time since 2020, and that is a top 25 team losing to an unranked opponent. Happened every single year since 2020 in week one.
11: Should have happened.
10: Which game?
11: Michigan.
10: Yeah, yeah. Yeah, they're ranked. I can't get that. Yeah. I can't remember that. Yeah.
11: Top 20 team.
10: They're clearly not a top 25
11: team. Not.
10: Oh my God, they're not even close to it. So that's a little unfortunate there. But now we get the matchups that we talked about earlier this hour in week two. The Texas-Ohio State game, that was a day game last year, by the way, to start the season. Mm-hmm. Now we get a, 7:30 Eastern time start this mm-hmm. weekend? It's going to be in Austin. They're laying 1.5. Okay. Well, a big game there from either quarterback and or Jeremiah Smith. And we're not going to talk about the Heisman all the time. I think it gets completely overblown.
11: Well, what do you do? I don't want to do it either, but what do you do with Tony? Like, if he's going to put up video game numbers and he said after the game, there's no limit. Now, I know, Stanford, feel free to cover him. But if he's so good and improves so much and Mensa's better than Beck, what if he just makes a mockery of everyone, right? I mean, the guy had 12 for 234 and 3 touchdowns and didn't play much of the second half.
10: I'll tell you what I'm going to do. I'm going to hate myself because when we talked about this earlier in the summertime, I said that I had, I think it was 2 FOMO bets. And one was Malachi Toney, and he was 38-1. And I said, I probably missed a much better number, but that's a guy that if I don't have a bet on him, I'm not going to enjoy the football season. And I don't, I still never bet him. And he comes out and does that. And now he's down to like 15-1. So now I think I'm forced to bet him mm-hmm. at this awful number compared to what he was 3 days ago. And he probably won't win. But if he does, and I don't have anything on him, I how do I live with myself?
11: It's going to be an interesting debate though. If he has those sick numbers, you still got to give Mensa a lot of credit. And then you're just going to see absurd numbers with all these other quarterbacks.
10: Well, don't forget Mac Jones.

0: over with.
1: Yep. I will say, though, I will say it, and people didn't want to hear it. Bill Barnwell was right. Lance Taylor, Western Michigan coach, why you run Wildcat 3rd and 2? Why you run shotgun 3rd and 1? It's the biggest play of your season. It's 3rd and 2. You fumbled the ball. Bad snap. That should have ran off at least 10 seconds right there.
0: All right, now after week one in the books, I can't wait for some of these games of the year in college football with the numbers that we had in the offseason. That's coming up next year on VSiN.
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0: Now week one in the books with one more game pending yet tonight. SMU taking on Florida State. Can't wait for some of the games of the year that we have in college football. Let me run a couple of these by you, Paulie. Well, first of all, the Oklahoma-Michigan game, I tweeted this out during that Michigan debacle.

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9: UMass beat Rutgers. For Rutgers, that's the most embarrassing loss we're going to have all year. No one will have a grosser loss than laying 29 points, losing to a 25-1 money line underdog. And for Rutgers as a program, for a state that produces so much talent, how come no one ever stays at home at Rutgers that's any good? How come Rutgers is always irrelevant?
4: Cashing out Saturday through Thursday at 11 p.m. Eastern on VSiN, the Sports Betting Network.
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1: Thanks for checking in. Busy hour on tap. Major League Baseball games coming up in 15 minutes. Brett McMurphy, bottom of the hour. Now a little something we'd like to call, I don't want to overreact.

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16: 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All of his week one bets, all of his season longs on the show today. 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And Joe Sheehan on the big outlook, not only regular season, but postseason as well. 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
17: 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As always, my friend, thanks for the time today. 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
9: Someone gives you 10,000 to 1 on anything. You take it. Take it. Take it.
10: I'll bet you 20 bucks I can get you gambling before the end of the day.
11: No way.
10: I'll give you 3 to 1 odds.
11: Nope.
10: 5 to 1.
11: Nope.
10: 10 to 1.
11: You're right.
12: All right. Ton of injuries for Stanford. Probably wouldn't have mattered. Feel free to cover Tony. Ugly. That dog had fleas. As Miami pounds Stanford Friday night. Brown. This is a tough watch, the Auburn-Baylor game. He had 21 rushing attempts.
13: Is that right?
12: Yeah. Now, the problem is he got sacked 5 times, so with the props in college, the sacks count against your rushing.
13: Mm-hmm.
12: So that's one thing that surprised me.
13: I did not see. What did he end up with in that game?
12: He had 21 rushes for 28 yards.
13: Wow.
12: His long was 21. He had a 21-yard rush.
13: Okay, well, then file that away, though, right? Because he's going to...
12: My God.
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12: 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It's like watching LSU and Levitt.

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7: 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All right, Will Hill. I mentioned Clyde Walker, former Florida State quarterback, was the Average Joe champion a year ago. Florida State going to start Ashton Daniels, a quarterback tonight. Started his career at Stanford. He's got 24 career starts, 25 TD passes, 23 picks. Not too impressive in terms of the numbers. He's going to have to play lights out tonight for Florida State to get the win, and pun intended. The lights are out. at Doak Campbell Stadium.

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8: 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Generally, in any sport, projections tend to be a little bit more scrunched in. In other words, the highest win total on a projection and a lowest tend to be closer to each other than in a betting market where you have to generate action. So it actually benefits you to maybe look at a low win total to go over and a high win total to go under because those are a little too high or a little too low. For more actionable information, make sure you check out VSiN.com.
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